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0: Again, a lot of concerts going on, so yep. 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

That's Miss Steve Lacey. 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

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Always something with the JV show. Be here Monday morning, 8:05. Our girl Selena says while she was cleaning up, she found something and is wondering, is this finders keepers? 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

Y94.9, the Bay's number one hit music station. Will you let Usher feed you a cherry? Yeah, we were tickets to see Chris Brown and Usher at Levi's Stadium. It's a wild Wednesday this week. I'll start at 6:30 with the JB Show. I can't.

Well, the new for 9, the Bay's number one hit music station. I'm Crystal Rosas, congratulating Amanda in Novato again, who won $1,000 and a trip to Vegas next month for a 2026 iHeartRadio Music Festival to see BTS, Benson Boone, Zara Larsson, and more. You have to be here. Monday morning, 9:10 is that next keyword for you to win

Love the Different 9, the Bay's number one hit music station. Shout out to our baddies on their way to Carol G at Levi's and Daniel Caesar at Chase Center. I'm back next weekend. Till then, at La Crystal Rosas. Have a great rest of your weekend. Mwah!

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3: Hey, welcome to the show, everybody. Coming up this hour, we're headed back into the Stranger Things universe. Madonna just reminded everybody why she's the queen of pop. Bad Bunny is bringing it home to Puerto Rico, and DJ Extreme has your On The Move mix down this hour. But first, Zara Larsson says Midnight Sun was inspired by Swedish summers, where the sun basically never sets. Imagine partying all night, toda la noche, and then the sky, you know, never gets the memo. Here's Zara Larsson, Midnight Sun.

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it up. Loving, I'm living, so we turning up. Yeah, we turning it up. You played it cool and I played it dumb. Don't you think I'm a little too young to be messed with like that?

It's your boy, Baby Bash, up in the Bay, the one and only Ye. Majestic Chris is putting you in the mix, only on the Bay Area's party station, the Wow 94 Nina. Hello.

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0: fun if you are going to any of those. 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

0: 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Hey, it's your besties, Selena and Graham from the JV Show. Hope you are having a good weekend. A lot of concerts going on, so make sure you have fun if you are going to any of those. Monday morning, we're back here, though.
1: That's where you want to be locked in. The show kicks off at 6 a.m., and at 7:35, we're giving away another Chromebook laptop. 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

0: fun if you are going to any of those. 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

0: 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Hey, it's your besties, Selena and Graham from the JV Show. Hope you are having a good weekend. A lot of concerts going on, so make sure you have fun if you are going to any of those. Monday morning, we're back here, though.
1: That's where you want to be locked in. The show kicks off at 6 a.m., and at 7:35, we're giving away another Chromebook laptop. 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And I know.

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1: Welcome back to the Public Affairs Show on iHeartRadio, where we tap in with the who's in our community. I am your host, Cud and Dre. Please welcome to the show, Bay Area, Miss Patty Wayne Cross, Communications Manager over there at Habitat for Humanity, East Bay, Silicon Valley. Patty, welcome to the show. Welcome back to the show. How you doing?
2: I'm doing great, Dre. Thanks for having me back on.
1: Absolutely. You already know I appreciate you. Every time you come enlighten my listeners about what's going on over there at Habitat for Humanity. Of course, today we're talking about the Build-A-Thon, which is going down September 17th, 18th, and 19th. We'll jump right into it, Miss Patty. Of course, for those who don't know, first question to you is always going to be, what is Habitat for Humanity?
2: So Habitat for Humanity, a lot of people know our name, but not everybody knows exactly what it is that we're doing. So we are celebrating our 40th anniversary of serving the East Bay and Silicon Valley this year in 2026. And that's celebrating our home building program, which a lot of people do know about. You know, we're building new homes, making home ownership possible and affordable for more families here in the Bay Area. We also have a great home repair program. We're working with homeowners that need some help staying in their homes. They need maybe repairs and improvements on their homes so they can remain in those homes, remain in their communities. And we're also providing the financial counseling and education that helps people get ready for home ownership or to meet other big goals in their lives. So that's a lot that we're doing. But like I said, we've been doing it for 40 years. In those 40 years, we've served about 25,000 people, and that's and counting. You know, we're hoping to double that number by our 50th anniversary. We've built or repaired 2,275 homes in that 40 years, and we do all of that with volunteer help. So we've had over 2 million hours so far of volunteer help on our site. So it's a big community effort, but we're excited to be celebrating this big anniversary, and we're excited to celebrate it with a Build-A-Thon.
1: 40 years is a long time, Miss Patty. How has the need for your work changed over those four decades?
2: You know, it's definitely a need that is growing, and I think all of our listeners here know, anyone who lives in this community knows that housing is a big issue. You know, affordable housing in general, whether it's just managing to afford your rent, you probably, anyone listening probably knows people that have had to move out of the area or are looking at maybe having to move out of the area because they can't afford to be in their homes any longer. So it's a big problem, but Habitat is specifically focused on that question of home ownership. You know, not only is housing unaffordable in general, but that chance to actually own a home of your own is becoming more and more rare, and it's becoming harder and harder for families to get that stable foundation through home ownership. So we're really here just trying to address that need that we really see growing in the community, unfortunately.
1: Yeah, absolutely. What inspired the idea behind the Build-A-Thon, and how did it get started?
2: So the Build-A-Thon is a beloved Habitat tradition, actually. I've been with Habitat for over close to 25 years now, so over half of our history. And it's something that everyone who knows and loves and has ever volunteered on a Habitat site loves. It's basically a three-day building blitz where we're compressing many weeks' worth of construction into just those 3 days. And it's also a fundraising event. So if you think of, you know, maybe for your child's school or something like that, you've done a walk-a-thon, the kind of thing where they're walking laps and they're raising money from friends and family to support their efforts. It's similar to that, but instead of walking laps, we're building homes, you know, and people can come out, they can build with us for one of those days between September 17th and 19th, 2 days, or they can do all 3 days. And so during that time, they're going to be working shoulder to shoulder with hundreds of other people. They'll be framing 10 homes in just those 3 days. So that's that, you know, that wooden skeleton that you see in the inside of homes. We'll be putting those together and raising walls together. So I promise you, it's an unforgettable event. It's something that we haven't been able to do in quite a number of years. But like I said, we're celebrating 40 years. We really want to go big this year, and we want to bring the community together for this 40th anniversary Build-A-Thon.
1: Absolutely. And what makes Build-A-Thon different from a typical volunteer day, Patty?
2: Well, it's definitely bigger. You know, it's many more volunteers on site than you'll normally see. And we're looking to just accomplish a lot in very little time. We're going to do it, you know, having fun. We're going to do it safely. And something important for people to know is you don't have to have any experience to come out and do this with us. I did my first with barely ever having touched a hammer in my life, and I had a fantastic time. It should tell you something that I'm still here 25 years later doing it. And it's a blast. You know, you'll work with experienced Habitat staff and crew that are ready to teach you everything you need to know, ready to make sure you have the equipment you need to do your job and do it safely. And we'll be out at our site in Walnut Creek. So this is an awesome development we're building right by BART. We've got the second half of this affordable community to build. The first half is already complete. So there are actually families already living in this neighborhood, and they're excited and eager to have future neighbors move in. So that's why we're asking the community to come together and help us kick that off and make that happen.
1: Yeah, absolutely. Patty, what does it mean to a homeowner when they see a group of strangers, you know, show up ready to help improve their home? Any stories you could share?
2: Oh, how would I even start? There are so many I can share. But I can tell you that, you know, the very first, like I said, I've been volunteering for many years. And back in 2002, the very first home I ever worked on up in Crockett, it was the home of a couple named Valerie and John. They've got three kids. And at the time, they were looking at, you know, moving more than once a year because they were just trying to keep up with affordability, trying to find a place they could be stable and afford it for the long term. And it just wasn't possible, even with a two-income household. And that was, you know, close to 25 years ago. And now that family is just a few years off from paying off their mortgage in full. So if you can think about what that stability looks like, you know, they've got little grandkids that come over to grandma and grandpa's house and run up and down the same stairs that they raised their kids on. And that's a family that couldn't consider that kind of stability before. And so it's really, you know, there's something that one of our Habitat homeowners here in Walnut Creek says all the time that really stays with me. He says, you know, when we were renting, we lived month to month, but as homeowners, we think in generations. And I think that really is the core difference.
1: What do you hear from different homeowners or families after the volunteers have completed that project for them? Are they just like, oh my God, I can't believe this has actually happened? You know, like you say, folks were moving like once a year because they couldn't afford it. This gives them some type of stability, some type of something, right, Patty?
2: Absolutely. And you're right. I mean, there's something incredibly special about the fact that it's a community effort. Yeah. And the homeowners are a part of it. You know, they're actually on site helping, lifting a hammer alongside volunteers. So they're actually building with the community, and they're forming a family with this community. You know, Valerie and John that I mentioned, even 25 years later, they still come out to our events. They love to volunteer because they feel so a part of this incredible community that helped make this happen for them, and they want to be a part of the community that makes that happen for more families like theirs.
1: Patty, what roles do local businesses and community partners play in making a build-a-thon possible?
2: Oh, that's a great question. You know, we have local organizations and companies that get involved all the time, but particularly at build-a-thon. So we have those that sponsor the event, and so they're making an investment in Habitat, and as part of that, they're getting great benefits. You know, they're getting to be on the signage. They're getting great marketing benefits. They're also getting reserved space at the build-a-thon. You know, these are coveted spots. It's a very popular event. So they're getting reserved space for their team to come out and build together. It's a wonderful team building event. And so that's something that a lot of companies get involved in. And it's not just Build-A-Thon. A lot of companies get involved with us through our team building program week in and week out. But Build-A-Thon really makes it special.
1: And why, in your opinion, of course, why is it especially important to do this kind of work right here in the Bay Area?
2: You know, we live in one of the areas that is most critically impacted by the housing crisis. Like I said, any listener, you know, tuning in right now is familiar. Nobody is unaffected by this housing crisis. And so it's really an all hands on deck situation. You know, it's hard to build housing here. It's expensive to build housing. It's hard to find that land. And so those opportunities aren't easy to create, but we've got to make it happen. You know, people deserve a decent, stable place to call home. And it's going to take all of us pitching in, all these hearts and hands together, making it happen. And so whether people come out and volunteer, whether they give, you know, as an individual or as a company or an organization that wants to sponsor us, whether they just advocate, whether they're, you know, speaking up for public policy that helps us build more housing, or they're donating or shopping at one of our restores. You know, we've got these fantastic home improvement outlets in our community that benefit Habitat, and so people support us that way. And of course, Build-A-Thon is a fantastic way to be part of this work, especially if it's your first time. You know, if you're thinking about getting involved in Habitat, I can't tell you a more fun, exciting, and memorable way to do it than to participate in Build-A-Thon.
1: Absolutely. I have a question. How do you guys decide which homes or projects are selected for Build-A-Thon?
2: So this one, it just happens to be we're in that framing stage. So that's that stage where we're constructing that wooden skeleton, you know, the wood studs that go inside your walls. And it happens to be a fantastic large group volunteer activity that's easy to teach folks, easy to teach a lot of people at once. It's fun. You know, people think of the Habitat name and they think of, you know, the community barn raising, everybody getting together and lifting up those walls. And that, you know, it has to coincide with the right stage of construction. The weather's got to be right. And it just so happens we have this golden opportunity in Walnut Creek. It should be beautiful out there in September. And we're just at that stage where we've got the foundations poured. They're ready to go. And we just need all of those hands on site with us, helping us raise those walls, and all of those people putting in their efforts to raise the funds that help keep this program going.
1: What goes into preparing a project before volunteers ever even arrive on site? And how long does it typically take to transform a property during the build-a-thon?
2: Oh, Dre, years and years. There's so much work that goes into paving the way for a habitat development long before you ever see, you know, shovels in the ground at a groundbreaking ceremony. And I often like to say, you know, I mentioned people can advocate, they can speak up for good public policy that helps us build. That's, you know, long before we got shovels in the ground, we need public policy that supports the work, supports us getting access to the land that we need to build. And so there's a whole process of, you know, acquiring land, designing plans, working with our local government municipalities to make sure we're designing something thoughtful that fits in well into the community, that really serves community needs. So there's years of, you know, going back and forth and making sure those plans look great and they're going to be a great benefit for the community and getting all those permits underway. You know, sometimes we have land that needs to be cleaned up before it's ready to be built on. So we help do all of that work as well. So like I said, years of work that goes into a site long before you see these structures pop up into place. So it's not a short journey, but it's a very, you know, having done this for decades, I can tell you firsthand, it's a very, very fulfilling and worthwhile journey.
1: Now, this next question, Patty, is for all the listeners out there like me, all the homeowners out there like me that's not too handy and things like that. Are there jobs for people who may not be comfortable with construction, but still want to pitch in and still want to help out?
2: Yeah, I mean, I'll say two things about that. For one, even if you don't think you're handy, believe me, I never would have considered myself a handy person back in 2002 when I stepped on to work on Valerie and John's home. I definitely wouldn't have considered myself very handy, but there's really a job for pretty much anyone where there's a willingness to learn and be helpful and cooperate. Likely we can find a job for you if you're over the age of 16. I'm sure we can find some way for you to pitch in on a construction site. So construction site, don't let it intimidate you if you think you might be interested, but you're not sure if you're a handy person, come check it out. You'll be surprised by what you can achieve, especially when you're learning and when you're with a group. There's so much that we can all do together. But we also have so many other ways to volunteer. You know, we have this great program called our Playhouse program, where we build these kind of child-sized play spaces for families and organizations that serve our community. And we need volunteers in our workshops to help us create all the pieces that make those little houses possible. And so we've got a workshop down in San Jose. We've got one in Oakland. And these are just great little maker spaces, and they're led by great carpenters that love to work with people. And there's everything from, you know, using power tools to painting, you know, that you can do in this very kind of controlled, very friendly environment. We also take volunteers at our restores. And so you can help support our retail operation, whether that's going through stock, preparing things to go on the shelves, you know, taking inventory, all that kind of stuff. We need support there. And so that's very, you know, non-construction, but still incredibly helpful to our mission. And we also accept help in our offices, whether that's helping with, you know, office work, serving on one of our volunteer committees. There's something for everyone to do. Like I said, it's a true community effort, and we need all hands on deck.
1: Yeah, absolutely, Miss Patty. You said it so well. I'm ready to sign up. I need to come over there and help out at Habitat for Humanity. Before I let you go, Miss Patty, for the listeners out there that they've heard what you said, they want to be a part of this event that's happening, the Build-A-Thon, September 17th through the 19th, how can they sign up? Is there a website? What's you guys' call to action?
2: Yes, exactly. There is a website, and I would love to see you sign up, Dre. 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And anyone listening, you can visit, learn more. You can get signed up at Habitat, EBSV, so that's East Bay Silicon Valley, habitatebsv.org/buildathon, all one word.
1: 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I am your host, Bay Area Andre. Please welcome to the show. Give a good Bay Area welcome to Ms. Monet Brown, founder and chief educator of Not Our Kids. Monet, welcome to the show. How you doing?
3: I am doing fine, and thank you for having me.
1: We're going to jump right into it, Monet. This probably be the easiest question for you. What is Not Our Kids?
3: So I want to start first and say this. Parents and educators, how can we protect our children from harm if we can't see when they're in trouble? What if I told you the strangers we used to fear that were outside driving Cadillacs are now inside our children's phones, gaming systems, and even school computers? We're living in a time where danger doesn't knock on the doors of our kids anymore. They lay next to us. And so the reality is many parents don't even know what's happening. And Not Our Kids was I developed Not Our Kids out of the need of educating parents, kids in the community about online predators in our kids' phones and school computers. And so let me just say, my name is Monet Brown. I am the founder and chief educator. I was a probation officer in Oakland, California for 22 years. I used to supervise kids that were trafficking and being trafficked. And what I found, Andre, is what parents didn't know was that they were meeting their victims and their predators through cell phones. Let me say that again. They were meeting their victims and their predators through cell phones. And the crazy thing about it, Andre, is that parents didn't even have the passwords to check.
1: I ain't gonna lie, Ms. Monet. I just became a brand new father. My daughter's birthday was literally Saturday. And whenever she's of age to have her own cell phone, I need to know everything. IG accounts. You heard about the... unfortunately, the founder of Roblox just went to jail for stuff like that. And he had a kid game. You know, kids are literally in love with his game. But the whole time, the founder of it was out of pocket. So let's talk about it, Monet. Yes. You got to be involved in what the kids is doing with them phones out there, for surely.
3: And that is so true. I'm not sure how young you are, Andre, but, you know, we have mantras. Okay, that's okay. I'll tell mine. Half a century. So we had mantras growing up. What was the mantra? You better be home before them what?
1: Street lights, come on. Stop playing.
3: That's right. Don't you open that door for...
1: nobody, and I mean nobody.
3: Right, and so what are the mantras our children have today? They don't. Mm. In fact, this is what we tell them, Andre. Add as many people on your Facebook.
1: Yep.
3: Get in the car with a stranger. Order your food from DoorDash or whatever. Open the door for the stranger. And we also tell them, share your banking information with who? Anybody. But when we were growing up, the reason why our parents instilled those things into us is because of safety. There was, even though we was like, what? Why gotta be? Because it was safety. Our parents knew at night it was dangerous. And so you better be in the house. Well, these days, there's no safety precaution for our kids. In fact, I feel our children are more in danger than we were when we were growing up.
1: I agree with that. And maybe even for different reasons, because I remember growing up, you know, I was outside, child. You could be out in a whole nother neighborhood away from your house, stop by somebody's front yard, drink a little water out the water hose, no problem. Nowadays, you go in somebody's yard, it might go down. So times have definitely changed.
3: And so remember back when we were growing up, our parents were worried about the Cadillac pimp. Hmm. And that was generally the older man, you know, that drove around in flashy car hanging at high schools, you know, looking for young girls. But now our parents, we have to worry about the cyber pimp. The difference is you can't see the pimp no more. And the sad part about it, parents, is we have to ask the kids to look into the phones that we pay for every month. And the sad part about it is whatever our children are doing, we could be financially and legally liable for those things. parents, we must talk to our kids. Make normalize that we have the passwords. Let's just start with that, Andre. Like, yeah, my mama got the password to my phone. Yeah, my mama go through my phone. Why? Because I don't have anything to hide.
1: Right.
3: And that's even with the education system too. And we'll get to that because they also have some responsibility to us parents. They provide our children with devices as young as third and fourth grade. They give our kids computers. So if you don't give your baby a phone, Andre, guess what? The education system gonna give your kid a computer. Mm-hmm. And we'll talk about that in a minute. So let me just say this.
1: Yes, ma'am.
3: So back in the day, we only had to worry about older white men or black men. These days, predators are children. Mm. My youngest pimp was under 18, and it was a girl when I was a probation officer. Parents, the reality is children pimp children. Let me say it again. Children pimp children. And so, parents, we got to be wondering. We need to ask more questions. Like, who's your new friend? If they say that's my sister, inquire. What do you mean by your sister? You mean like y'all share the same parent, or do you mean like y'all cool, right? Yeah. And so also the reality is women is pimping kids. I mean, back when I was growing up, our parents didn't have to think about a woman pimping children.
1: Right.
3: But unfortunately, right now, you need to be worried about anybody. You have, you know, look at it. You had R. Kelly, Epstein. But who helped R. Kelly? The parents. Who helped Epstein? His girlfriend, right? So sometimes the predator will not be the actual person, but it'll be someone connected to him that will bring children to them. And so I want parents to ask questions, more questions. Be curious with your kids.
1: What you say, Ms. Monet? Not our kids.
3: Not our kids. And so not our kids. And so what I would say with not our kids, I went and wrote my thesis and I found that 70% of parents don't have the passwords to their kids' devices, have never even thought about, like, who are they gaming with? Who are they talking to at night? Don't even have their children turn it in. So not our kids has been in business 2 years. And what we do is we educate parents. We teach courses either online or in person about things like emojis. So let me ask you, Andre, do you know what the peach emoji means?
1: I'm just going to answer the question. Yes, I know.
3: Okay, gotcha. And so, you know, so many parents don't even know what the eggplant is. You don't have to answer that.
1: Thank you.
3: You'll be amazed in my classes, Andre, how many parents have no idea what these things mean. And so in my courses, they're anywhere from 2 to 8 hours with parents. We talk about that stuff. We talk about how do you search the phone? How do you start the conversation? What are acronyms? YWD, right? And so we talk about those things in an open forum without kids being there. But then on the flip side, I also teach kids. And I tell kids, you know, if you take pictures of yourself and you upload it, you can get in trouble. If you're receiving naked pictures, that's pornography. You could be arrested for those things. So I think we need to teach our kids digital safety, and that's what Not Our Kids is about.
1: I want to talk to you about the Student Online Safety Act. Why is it important, and why is it needed right now? First of all, what is the Student Online Safety Act, Monet?
3: Thank you for asking me, Andre. I'll tell you, a couple of years ago, what happened in COVID, we were all online, Andre, and I started Student Online Safety Act because I wanted to get my daughter's digital footprint of all the websites that she had been on. And what the school district at the time told us, it's going to take a couple of weeks. And so by the time I got the digital footprint, I realized the sites that she'd been on were old. And so I started Student Online Safety Act because, one, parents, we should have access to those kids' computers. Because what the school tells us, Andre, is if our kids lose it, we got to pay for it. Not sure. I know you're a new parent, but as a parent, I feel like, well, why should I pay for something I have no access to? You understand? Like, okay, so I'm responsible for that, but I can't access it?
1: Yeah.
3: Number two, part of the Student Online Safety Act is asking that parents be provided a digital footprint daily of all the websites they baby go on. So it won't be this week it takes. You should know, Andre.
1: Every day. I agree. I like
3: every
1: that.
3: Day.
1: Yeah.
3: where your baby is going, how long she was on those sites, what's happening. And I also say they should have 24/7 monitoring. The reality is a lot of school districts only monitor during school hours. They don't monitor on the weekends. They don't monitor during the holidays. The Student Online Safety Act is asking for monitoring of those computers. And I'm asking the biggest thing, there's more to it, but for time purposes, but the biggest thing I'm asking is that it be embedded in the kids' curriculum. I'm asking that internet safety be added into their curriculum, like they just added financial services into the curriculum.
1: Yeah.
3: Well, we should teach kids internet safety. Why? Because it's not going anywhere. But so many of these kids are doing things, Andre, that's going to get them arrested. And they don't know. And so the education system should educate them. And I'll just tell you that I'm hoping I have one senator that's looking to take part of my bill, but I'm looking for sponsorship of the Student Online Safety Act.
1: Well, right now, we got our listeners tuned in to you. And for those that are just now tuning in, we are talking to Ms. Monet Brown. She's the founder and chief educator over there at Not Our Kids. We're just basically trying to protect these kids from predators. Like she said, right now, we're talking about this digital footprint where parents, and I love it, can basically access and see what their kids are doing on these school appointed computers and beyond. And for those that are listening and want to donate and want to be a part of what you're doing, Ms. Monet, is there a website? How can folks reach out to you and say, hey, I love what you're doing over there and I want to, you know, be a part of it, basically?
3: Yeah, so they can reach me and they can call me at 855-KNTKIDZ, or they can check my website at notknotourkidz.com. And I want to say, parents, we have to keep our kids safe. Our first duty to our children is safety.
1: Yeah.
3: We must protect them, and we can't protect what we can't see, nor can we protect what we don't have access to. And so, Andre, the biggest thing that Not Our Kids is saying is that we must be able to walk hand in hand with our kids. My mother used to say, I'm not your friend. I'm your mother.
1: We might
3: right?
1: be some kinfolk. We might be related. Your mama sound like my mama.
3: I ain't your friend.
1: I ain't
3: I'm
1: one
3: your
1: of your
3: mother.
1: Little friends.
3: But what I will say is that statement was good for us. The statement that I'm saying today, parents, we got to be their friend. And not the friend that's smoking weed and drinking with them. Mm. I'm not talking about that friend. I'm talking about the friend that if they want to hurt themselves, or they know someone that's hurting themselves, or if they feel, you know, low self-esteem, or somebody is trying to bully them online, they come to us with it. They feel comfortable because guess what? They got 5,000 or 10,000 friends, quote unquote, that they're giving all the business to, right?
1: Yeah.
3: They giving it all to them. So we want to be part of the friend. And I'll say this, Andre, parents, if your kid is on social media and you not, you the problem.
1: Mm.
3: You cannot
1: monitor it,
3: protect
1: you ain't on
3: your
1: it.
3: Kid yeah. if you ain't on it.
1: Yeah.
3: Do you know how many parents, Andre, out here say, I ain't on that mess, but your kid is, right? It's no different than our parents, Andre, are saying, you know what? Go on across that street of MacArthur and hope you make it over there, right?
1: Right.
3: And it's a sideshow starting in 5 minutes.
1: Yeah.
3: And then you know what? When you get over there, Andre, call me from the payphone. Let me know you made it. It's no different, parents. We have to be walking hand in hand with our kids. So I encourage you, parents, get on that thing with your kids. Be on TikTok. And in fact, Andre, one even better, play Grand Theft Auto with them.
1: That's how you become a friend for sure.
3: Do you hear me?
1: I got
3: Grand Theft Auto.
1: I got one more question for you, Ms. Monet. I gotta let you go. But for the parents that are listening and everything you're saying is registering to them and they like, damn, man, she really on point. What are three things, real quick, three things parents can check on their kids' phones right now, today, tonight, yesterday?
3: Okay, they can, one, parents check the messages. Read the matter of fact, when they turn it in tonight, go in your room and read the messages. Two, parents, check the history. Three, go read Facebook, Instagram, see who is messaging your babies. Read those messages that you can't see. Those are the three things you need to do today. And I'll just say, normalize with your kids that you're going to monitor, because you know why? That's great parenting.
1: Great parenting, straight up, man. Miss Monet Brown, everybody, founder and chief educator. You educating, yes. You educating us right now. We appreciate it. Not our kids, Bay Area, man. Go ahead and check them out.
3: Not our kids.
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0: Bruno Mars, Risky Oswald, 94.9, the Bay's No One Hit Music Station. What's up? It's Visa on radio. 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
1: Let's go to the beach. Let's go get a wave. They say what they gonna say. Have a drink, clink.

There you go. Cat's Eye with Animal. It's Wild 94.9 The Base. No One Hit Music Station. What's up? It's Visa. Yo, hopefully you are enjoying your Sunday morning. Shout out to everybody that went to go see Carol G last night at Levi's Stadium. Maybe you went on Friday. She definitely took over the Bay Area, man. Coming up, we're going to talk about you going to Vegas next, or iHeartRadio Music Festival. It's Somber right here on Wild.

Honestly, that's got to be one of my favorite songs out right now, man. Steve Lacy, oh yeah, it's Wild 94.9, The Bay's No One Hit Music Station. Just like how Spider-Man Into the Spider-Verse has Sunflower, Post Malone, Spider-Man, Tom Holland's version of Spider-Man has that song. That song just like made the movie. The movie's really good, I'm just saying, but when that song came on at the end, sheesh. All right, it's Tame Impala, Jenny right here on Wild 94.9.

0: It's your besties, Selena and Graham from the JV Show. Hope you are having a good weekend. A lot of concerts going on, so make sure you have fun if you are going to any of those. Monday morning, we're back here, though.
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All right, so Zara Larsson going to be at our iHeartRadio Music Festival coming up next month, man. Yeah, it's a month away. How crazy is that? If you're trying to be there, check out Zara Larsson, BTS, Cardi B, Snoop Dogg, Benson Boone, and many, many more. Your first chance is going to happen 9:10 tomorrow morning with the JV Show right here. A while

Bruno Mars, Risk It All's Wild 94.9, the Bay's No One Hit Music Station. What's up? It's Visa. Real quick, shout out to Nicole checking in from Sunnyvale. One here. This is Ariana Grande right here.

Wild 94.9, the Bay's number one hit music station. Yo, back to school season means we are trying to show love to all the amazing teachers in the Bay Area with Thank a Teacher. Get them nominated so they could win $5,000 for their classroom. Go

0: good weekend. A lot of concerts going on, so make sure you have fun if you are going to any of those. Monday morning, we're back here, though.
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1: There you go, Travis McCoy and Bruno Mars with Billionaire. I haven't heard that one in a minute. My goodness, bringing it back. It's Wild 94.9. 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

0: Albany for nine. Hey, it's your besties, Selena and Graham from the JV Show. Hope you are having a good weekend. A lot of concerts going on, so make sure you have fun if you are going to any of those. Monday morning, we're back here, though.
1: That's where you want to be locked in. The show kicks off at 6 a.m., and at 7:35, we're giving away another Chromebook laptop. 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For just a

It's me, Moritz Wild, 94.9 The Bay's No One Hit Music Station. So I'm hella late on the train, but I finally watched Spider-Man, and I absolutely loved it. Probably one of my favorites. I'm just saying. Tom Holland, definitely.

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Going back to that Petal album, Ariana Grande has been hacked and her unreleased music has been leaked for years. She finally thinks she found the website that contains all the hackers' information. So her team is trying to petition a judge to subpoena the website to get the info. It's like watching Law and Order.

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1: It was absolutely not the same type of commute to the concert. 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

0: your besties, Selena and Graham from the JB Show. Hope you are having a good weekend. A lot of concerts going on, so make sure you have fun if you are going to any of those. Monday morning, we're back here, though.
1: That's where you want to be locked in. The show kicks off at 6 a.m., and at 7:35, we're giving away another Chrome.

Sundays hit different when school is back in session. You're having a great time on the weekend. You're grilling. You're hanging out. You're going to the fair. You're going to the game. You're going to go see Carol G in concert. And then the Sunday scaries hit. You remember that you got homework due. You have a project to turn in. You got a big test tomorrow. Sundays ain't the same. Now the class is back in session.

I had no idea T-Pain was live streaming from his car, driving around Lake Tahoe and then heading down to the Monterey Salinas area. He was impressed with Castroville for some reason. We gotta keep our eye on T-Pain. Wow, 94.9.

0: It's your besties, Selena and Graham from the JV Show. Hope you are having a good weekend. A lot of concerts going on, so make sure you have fun if you are going to any of those. Monday morning, we're back here, though.
1: That's where you want to be locked in. The show kicks off at 6 a.m., and at 7:35, we're giving away another Chromebook laptop. Get you ready for back to school.

Doja Cat coming to the Bay. We got her on stage at Chase Center in the city. Hopefully she knows not to call it San Fran. Shout out to Noah Kahan, who stopped his show over the weekend and made sure he let everybody know, yeah, you don't call it San Fran. Noah Kahan's a real one. He's Bay certified. Here's

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Tomorrow morning, Selena, Graham, and Jess are back with the JV show. Selena needs your help, Bay Area, because she was cleaning, found a little something that she wants, and is curious if finders keepers applies in this situation. 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

0: Sure, you got your bottomless mimosas, right? You got your iced coffee, venti lattes. But now that the Santa Clara County Fair is back, how about a funnel cake brunch? Now we're talking. It's Strawberry on Wild 94.9. I got Zara Larson right after this.
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Some Kendrick for my dude Connor in Mill Valley. Got to send a shout out to Elizabeth in Union City. My man Diego in San Ho. You know Sabrina, Wild 94.9.

0: weekend. A lot of concerts going on, so make sure you have fun if you are going to any of those. Monday morning, we're back here, though.
1: That's where you want to be locked in. The show kicks off at 6 a.m., and at 7:35, we're giving away another Chromebook laptop. 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

I love how Amanda from Novato is listening to Wild 94.9, and anytime we play an artist from the iHeartRadio Music Festival, she's like, yep, I'm going to go see them. 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

I'm not saying Selena Gomez's man, Benny Blanco, found the new weight loss hack, but he's lost 5 pounds eating nothing but large pizzas from Domino's for 5 days straight. He eats one pizza

I want to go to a Bruno Mars concert, but they sell out so fast, so often, that there's now audio-only tickets. So you can't see the stage, you can't see Bruno Mars, you can't even see the video screens. You're just in the venue and you hear the concert.

I don't know if I'm supposed to announce this yet because we're not doing it till Wednesday, Wild Wednesday. Tickets all Wednesday for Chris Brown and Usher at Levi's Stadium. All right, every hour, a chance of tickets to see the R&B tour in Santa Clara. If I get in trouble for saying that, don't blame me.

0: for nine. Hey, it's your besties, Selena and Graham from the JV Show. Hope you are having a good weekend. A lot of concerts going on, so make sure you have fun if you are going to any of those. Monday morning, we're back here, though.
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The Weeknd is older than the first text message, but not by much. The Weeknd was born in February 1990. First text message, December of 1992. It's Wild 94.9 The Bay's number one hit music station. 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
1: What's up, friends? 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

0: say?
1: If an artist has a tour and they go through Toronto or anywhere in Canada, it's not surprising if Drake shows up. Drake showed up to Ella Langley's concert in Arkansas the other night. Like, what's he doing in Arkansas?

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You got to get your steps in around the bay. Have you heard about this app? I think it's called Steppa. 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And it gets people out there walking, but if you miss a day of stepping, your bank account's going to get annihilated.

0: having a good weekend. A lot of concerts going on, so make sure you have fun if you are going to any of those. Monday morning, we're back here, though.
1: That's where you want to be locked in. The show kicks off at 6 a.m., and at 7:35, we're giving away another Chromebook laptop. 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

ASAP Rocky said that his wifey was in the studio, quote, cooking. Where's this new Rihanna music? I mean, September 4th, she's dropping a new foundation, right? She's still in the makeup game. I

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0: say.
1: Olivia Rodrigo for Caitlin in San Jose. Also, happy birthday to Nicole in San Mateo. It's Virgo season, my good ones. It's Strawberry on Wild 94.9.

Did you see how Bryce from Love Island sold out a show in LA? And Melanie, Sincere, Kata, Zach, Corbin, and of course Trinity were there supporting him. Even Ty Dolla Sign performed with him. It's Wild 94.9. I can't.

ever going to fully forgive myself for missing Justin Bieber at Coachella this year. Did you see the rumors for 2027? They're saying it could be SZA, Tame Impala, and Miley Cyrus headlining. Yo, is it Miley? I'm going to lose my ever-loving mind. It's Wild 94.9.

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Did you know that we have a Sabrina Carpenter and Zara Larsson collab? They gave us a song together back in 2020. It's called Wow, and we need to run it back. It's Wild 94.9. The Bay's number.

0: 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Monday morning, we're back here, though.
1: That's where you want to be locked in. The show kicks off at 6 a.m. And at 7:35, we're giving away another Chromebook laptop. Get you ready for back to school inside our Yep Nope game. Just a chance.

Zara Larsson is taking the stage at our iHeartRadio Music Festival on Friday, and that day is sold out. So your only way in is to win, and you can win tomorrow right here on Wild 94.9 at 9:10, 1:10, and 5:10 p.m.

Ariana Grande with Petal on Wild 94.9, number one for new music discovery. So we know Ariana Grande is working overtime. She is trying to get the identities of the hackers that have been leaking her unreleased material for years now. So I'm really hoping that she gets those names. I know she's working with a judge, and it's just not fair. So, yeah. Wishing her all the best luck with the situation. It's Wild 94.9. We've got Olivia Rodrigo, some Tame Impala coming up, and some Steve Lacy by request. Skip the shuffle.

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You know, I don't get it. I don't understand how Olivia Rodrigo has zero nominations for the MTV VMAs. Did they not submit her songs, her album? I need to know. It's Wild 94.9.

So did you see Karol G on Friday or did you see her on Saturday at Levi's Stadium? I've got to say, the outfits were giving. Shout out to everyone that got to see La Bichota. It's Wild 94.9.

So you know how the Empire State Building lit up green? I thought it was going to be for Avengers Doomsday. Like, we were going to get another trailer. Apparently, it's an Easter egg. And Taylor Swift might be dropping something. She's coming up in a few minutes on Wild 94.9.

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0: It's your besties, Selena and Graham from the JV Show. Hope you are having a good weekend. A lot of concerts going on, so make sure you have fun if you are going to any of those. Monday morning, we're back here, though.
1: That's where you want to be locked in. The show kicks off at 6 a.m., and at 7:35, we're giving away another Chromebook laptop. Get you ready for back to school inside our Yep Nope game.

Has anyone seen the show Furious on Hulu with Emmy Rossum, who played Fiona in Shameless? So everyone's talking about this show. It got a 100% on Rotten Tomatoes. So if you've seen it, hit me up at Radio Suzette. I might have to just start it tonight.